0: but almost imagine what she'd say if she was here right now. It ruins the face mom and dad gave you, she'd complain. You look like a victim of bullying. As if her nagging wasn't suffocating enough, she liked to pretend it was her responsibility to control her brothers, especially when their parents weren't around at school. But Nicholas never cared. In fact, he didn't seem to care about many things in life except pleasure, which was why George found it difficult to speak to either of them about anything, like the reason for the state of his face, for one. The two of them were sort of standing in the middle of the corridor, a little past 2 a.m. Curfew was well into effect. God could only know when the hall monitor would pounce out and catch them breaking the rules like they were prey. Nicholas was leaning against his doorframe with a sleazy grin on his face, and George was trying not to hunch over from his bruised ribs. Does Manda know? Nicholas asked once more. But George didn't reply. He couldn't remember the last time they'd had a proper conversation like this, one that was of their own voluntary will and not a snarky remark while they were with their respective friend groups or a forced conversation at home. The realization made George frown, a heavy feeling pitting itself against his heart, and he didn't like that.
1: Very nice. I can see your love for characters.
0: Yes, it's really shone through in this piece.
1: I love how you reveal information as it goes through. Like, we didn't realize who the person behind him was.
0: Yeah.
1: Until partway through, and then all this backstory is revealed.
0: Yeah.
1: And yes, I can also see the humor in it.
0: Thank you.
1: I think it really fits. I have a question.
0: Yes.
1: Did you read a lot as a child?
0: Oh, yeah, I read a lot. Yeah, I had like bookshelves of like books just in my house.
1: Yes, I could kind of hear how a lot of writing is structured through novels with the like revealing information and then going backwards and forwards. It fit really well.
0: Thank you. It definitely helps to, you know, read a lot, especially as a writer, because, you know, reading and writing kind of go hand in hand.
1: It really helps you just subconsciously put things in an order that makes sense when you read a lot of things, even in that genre or just writing in general.
0: I mean, when you read a lot, I guess you kind of see how other authors structure their work, and many of them do it differently. So it kind of gives you options and also ways to kind of be inspired.
1: Yeah, it gives you ideas of what you think works and what you don't want to do.
0: Yes, exactly.
1: I also read a lot as a child.
0: Yeah.
1: I was someone who at primary school would spend lunchtimes and morning teas reading outside instead of doing anything.
0: Yeah.
1: Do you have a favorite book as a child or series?
0: A favorite book? I had several. I liked Dork Diaries.
1: Yes.
0: Yes. I think it was by Nikki Russell. And then I also liked, there was a series called Scarlet and Ivy. It was like a mystery book about two twins set in like the late 19th century, I think.
1: Interesting.
0: Yeah.
1: That's where the siblings comes from.
0: I guess, kind of, I like that. So I just took it and ran with it.
1: That's what you do?
0: Yeah.
1: Okay. Do you have another piece?
0: Yes, I do.
1: Exciting.
0: I also have another piece from this other novel I'm working on. It doesn't have a title right now, so it's untitled. There were four casting agents sitting behind a long table when I enter the room. Two old men who looked like they could be born during the Great Depression, a man in his 20s, and an older woman with frizzy ginger hair. There's a camera behind them, the walls covered in a bunch of posters that read diversity, inclusivity, family, connection, and several pictures of their most successful models, the women who have walked on runways across the world, from Paris to New York to Milan to London. Without a word, the secretary standing off to the side collects our professional profiles, the folder with our headshot, our measurements, and for some, past experience. Though I've personally left it blank due to my unfortunate inexperience in the industry. The three of us stand in a line as the agents begin furiously writing notes, occasionally lifting their heads up to look at us. Without taking his eyes off his notebook, the younger man waves his hand at the secretary, beckoning him to come over to his aid. We stand there, watching them write things about us. Positive, negative, I genuinely have no idea. I stand as straight as I can and try not to chew my lip, which, from what I've been told, seriously highlights my unfortunate inability to book a show. Thank you for coming to this audition, the frizzy-haired woman says. You two may leave. Miss 2631, please stay behind. We have a few words for you. Huh? What? Oh my God. My heart's jumping at a million beats per hour. This is it. This is it. I'm screaming internally, but no one can hear my joy. They love me so much, it's an automatic callback. I've made it. My sacrifices and my sufferings weren't in vain. I smile. We love diversity and inclusivity, the woman says like she's reading off a script. But you're not the exact type of model we envision for

0: our brand. The smile drops from my face. I bite my lip and nod, trying my best not to showcase the tsunami of hurt that is attacking my heart right now. Rejection on the spot. "We're sorry," one of the older men says, although he doesn't sound sorry at all. Without another word, I push open the door and make my way to the exit. I'm not going to let four mediocre human beings decide whether or not I'm deserving of my dreams. Who do they think they are? I storm through the waiting room. The other girls look in my direction, but I just ignore them, bulldozing my way through the crowd and out of the building. There's girls of every skin tone and every hair color out there, standing patiently in line. I want to scream how they're wasting their time, that they're never going to give a second glance at people who don't look like them, people who look like us, the ones who are always going to be beneath them. As I walk towards the subway station, I angrily rip the number off my shirt, number 2631. They might as well have just refused to hand me a number if they were going to reject me so brutally. I tear the paper, letting the shreds fall from my hands and watch as they fly into the rush of the wind. I dig into my bag, searching for my phone. There's a dozen text messages, and when I glance at the sender, I resign to my fate, groaning in annoyance. It's my boss, and he's wondering why I haven't shown up to work yet.
1: Cool. These are very good scenes to choose.
0: Thank you.
1: What made you think of the modeling industry for that one?
0: Just some things that I saw around recently. I think I started writing this one a couple months ago. So on social media, I guess, and then online, there's, you know, quite a lot of modeling gigs and just models. And I kind of noticed, although it is improving, that there's quite a lack of diversity in the modeling industry. And I wondered, you know, how I could write something like that to kind of address that.
1: Diversity comes up a lot in your writing.
0: Yeah, it does. I guess it's very important, especially in, you know, nowadays, to kind of have that diversity. And also, as, you know, a person of color, it is a topic that is of interest to me.
1: Yes.
0: Yeah.
1: That's very cool to put it out there in any way that you can.
0: Yeah, thank you.
1: Are there places or things that you draw inspiration from for your novels or poetry?
0: Yeah, I mean, a lot of things kind of... All around me, honestly. So, like, sometimes, you know, I'll see, like, a movie or, like, a TV show and I'll be inspired. Sometimes I'll see things online, you know, like, for example, the modeling industry. You know, famous people or just regular people, my friends, you know, my family sometimes... just things I experience in life. I mean, if it inspires me, I will take the opportunity and write something about it.
1: Something will come out of it.
0: Something will come out, yes.
1: Do you find that you experience something and then you ponder it for a while and then it comes out, or is it a pretty quick process?
0: I think it depends. If something is really, like, it just strikes me as something I want to write about, I'll just do it immediately when it's fresh in my mind. Sometimes it's, like, you know, like a topic that I want to think about or kind of research about before I start writing anything.
1: Make sure that everything's going to come out the way you want it to.
0: Exactly, yeah.
1: So you've got a lot of... How many novels have you got going?
0: Oh, Lord. I've got quite a few. I think I have three.
1: Whoa.
0: I have three I'm currently working on right now.
1: How are they going?
0: I've kind of, like, sidelined one of them, and I'm just working on the other two. Sometimes my inspiration comes very spontaneously, so I'll, like... not work on anything for, like, 3 months, and then suddenly I would write 5 chapters in, like, a day, you know?
1: Yes.
0: Yeah.
1: It comes and goes, the motivation and the spontaneity.
0: It does.
1: Are you in first drafts for all of them?
0: Yeah, I haven't finished writing them, so I'm still working on getting the idea down and then the story down before I, you know, edit it or do anything further with it.
1: Go through and make sure it all fits together.
0: Yeah.
1: Have you ever finished one?
0: Oh, I finished one, but that was, like, ages ago. I wrote this novel when I was in year 7, and I finished it, like, I think the beginning of high school, but that one's never going to see the light of day because, you know, yeah.
1: There's always those ones that you write early.
0: Yeah.
1: That you're like, this will never see the light of day. I also wrote one.
0: Yeah.
1: With my two friends in intermediate. We wrote a full... first book and then half of the second.
0: Oh, yeah. No, I did that. I do that sometimes with my friends. I came up with, like, an idea for, like, a book. And then I posted, like, a little teaser snippet online. And then we just never posted anything afterwards.
1: That's very fair.

0: Do you have a place where you share your writing online?
1: I mean, I've been published a couple of times and, you know, here or there, but I haven't finished my novels yet. So once I do, I'm planning on sharing it or, like, having a dedicated place to sharing it.
0: That sounds really cool. Where have you been published if people want to find you?
1: Oh, I've been published on the Write On magazine as a feature writer, and I was also published in the, I think, the 2024 anthology of the New Zealand Poetry Society.
0: Cool.
1: I've been published in that one.
0: Amazing. Yeah.
1: I think that's it. Oh, I've also been published for Flash Fiction, October 2025, the fish one. Oh, the theme was fish for Flash Fiction, and I was published in that one.
0: That's very cool.
1: Thank you.
0: Do you often submit to anthologies or just every once in a while?
1: Every once in a while when I have something to share, I guess, yeah. But yes. I haven't been writing anything recently.
0: Life's been busy.
1: Life has been busy. You know, like a move. A big move, so I haven't really been writing anything.
0: Yeah, you've ended up in Australia.
1: Yeah, I have. I know. I don't know how I ended up there. Give me home. No, I'm kidding.
0: What are you doing in Aussie?
1: I'm at ANU, Australian National University. Yeah, so I'm studying there.
0: You're studying writing or something else?
1: Oh, no, I'm doing a double in commerce and law. So
0: cool.
1: Still a lot of reading and writing to do, yeah.
0: I find that when you do a lot of reading and writing for work or study, then you run out of words creatively to write for novels.
1: Oh, I hope that doesn't happen. I hope it doesn't drain the inspiration out of me, the life out of me.
0: Yes.
1: Yeah.
0: I hope that for you.
1: Yeah. I mean, I guess writing creatively and writing for university are two different things. So if I think of them as two different things, hopefully they don't merge together and then
0: yes,
1: I have nothing to write about.
0: I hope so.
1: Yeah.
0: In later years of high school, I wrote too many things that I was like, I don't have anything left creatively.
1: I know.
0: But I hope it doesn't happen to you.
1: Yes, I hope so. Let's pray on it.
0: Do you have things that you do to get out of writer's block?
1: Oh my God. I like watch movies and TV shows. I sometimes scroll social media, but don't we all? I go about life and then hopefully something will happen randomly and then poof, inspiration.
0: Yes.
1: Yeah.
0: Just try and draw inspiration to you actively.
1: I know.
0: Yeah. I try and read more books so that something will go off in my head.
1: Yeah, that works too.
0: Yeah.
1: But
0: movies are faster.
1: They are.
0: Do you have things that you would recommend to other writers out there?
1: I think writing is like a, you know, writing is a process. So, but it's also like a process that you get to choose every step of the way. So if you enjoy something about writing, do it. And then if you don't, like, don't do it if it doesn't make you happy. So that's when you can, like, I feel like when you can truly enjoy the process of writing, if you just make it your own. Yeah.
0: Yeah. Follow your happiness.
1: Follow your happiness. Whatever you like, just do it. And then if you don't, I mean, you don't have to, so.
0: And if you have that passion and that want for something, you can kind of overcome when you know you're not good at it yet.
1: Yeah, exactly. It'll turn out well, eventually.
0: You'll learn the things that it takes to get there.
1: Yeah.
0: Do you have any communities that you're part of, writing-wise?
1: I'm a part of, like, the Literature Society at my uni. Yeah, that's it. I wish there was something more, but maybe I'll find something along the way later on. Yeah.
0: Yeah.
1: Just that to get me started, though.
0: Yes. Mm-hmm. Well, is there anything else you want to say to the world?
1: To the world? Hi. When I finish my novels, and I promise I will, it will be shared. Trust.
0: We will put it on whatever sites we have.
1: Yes, I'll try my best.
0: Well, good luck to you.
1: Thank you. And thank you for having me.
0: It's been very cool. This was Young Writers Yap, broadcasting to Ototahi Christchurch and across Canterbury on 96.9 FM. 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

0: Kia ora and welcome to another week of Bookends. It's the first week of August. Oh my goodness, there's 1 month to get your word tickets. Come on, listeners, let's. I'm looking forward to seeing you there. Anywho, for this show, we have Claudia from our gorgeous sponsor Scorpio talking about all their August events, all the things to keep you busy until that word season starts. Then we have Wendy talking about the pie book, the pie book. And before I talk to Emma Hepnell about her beautiful children's story, Walter and Wilbur the Albatross, and we close with Pax Asadi, who needs no intro. Kia ora, Bookends. It's my pleasure to be allowed, because Maureen's still on holiday, to have Claudia from Scorpio Books all to myself for an interview, which is really exciting. And so we're going to hear about what Scorpio has got on by way of book events for the month of August, which is when we all need book events because, God, winter's horrible and it's going on forever. So tell us what we can do about it, Claudia, how we can get our jollies.
1: Well, on Thursday the 6th of August, you might like to attend our Scorpio Books Club for the price of $10. The book of the month that will be discussed is Other People's Bodies by Megan Nicole Reed, which has been a bit of a favourite around here. Alex described it as a prescient, astute yet readable look at how the wellness industry can be harmful in the wrong hands and how groupthink can be deadly. I believe it's got a bit in common with her her first book, One of Those Mothers.
0: Cool.
1: And it's about friends who join a gym and then the gym is kind of not quite what it seems and it starts to get a bit intense and weird. So I think it'll be a good one if you enjoyed that.
0: Other People's Bodies for book club. Now just tell us, how many people come to book club?
1: Oh, it's usually about 15 to 20 people. And for the price of your ticket, you get drinks and nibbles and some follow-up questions afterwards and a bit of like, a good bit of discussion, a bit of rah-rah if you want to, bounce ideas and things like that. And it's open to all. You don't have to do something. We don't do memberships. You just kind of pay for the ones that you want to come to if you have read the book and you think you're keen to discuss it.
0: Show up where for that?
1: Oh, at the bookshop.
0: At the bookshop. Thursday the 6th. Show up at, to talk about other women's bodies, no?
1: Other people's bodies. Yeah. But it may as well be called that.
0: Yeah. Okay.
1: And then after that one, we have a slightly quiet August. But then it's all been smashed into last week. This is what happens. Tuesday the 25th of August, in store, we have an author talk at 5:30 p.m. And the author talk will feature Harry Hobbs and Stephen Young, the authors of the recently released Outlawed,
0: which
1: talk about sovereign citizens and legal conspiracies. And it encompasses the rise of pseudo-law, which is this growing movement about how you can avoid, having to adhere to the laws of your country, if you can say the right words and do the right things. It's really interesting. It's a big, deep dive. There's also an audiobook available if that's more your style. And Stephen Young is based in Dunedin. And both Stephen and Harry, who's traveling overseas to be here for this book tour, are really interested to hear questions from the audience. So please read and take notes, and we'll see you there.
0: So, and that's what's it called? Outlawed.
1: Outlawed, yeah.
0: Outlawed. Exciting. It sounds like it's going to be a great read, and you do very well to talk about it without saying words like whack job or, or mad people. Sorry, that's just my prejudice showing. delete. Keep going.
1: The next night, slightly odd one, but I don't want to yuck other people's yums, but Wednesday 26th of August, we're going to be off-site at Craft Embassy from 5:30 p.m. For the book launch of Innovation in Action by Dr. Christian Walsh and Vaughan Broderick. So, context, if you completed your MBA, your master, is it MBA Masters in Business or something like that?
0: Yeah, Masters Business Admin or something, yeah.
1: Yeah, if you completed your MBA before 2020,

0: 20. This is your chance to learn about DuckTree, a proven human-centered innovation process. And if you're already familiar with it, come along to hear about some brand new tools. So this, I understand, is business and marketing kind of stuff. And there are limited spaces for the book launch, so you will need to book online. 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Innovation in Action is an academic text, but it's about, business and marketing tools, which, you know.
1: DuckTree.
0: Yeah, it's an acronym, DuckTree, but everyone just calls it DuckTree.
1: I see. Cool.
0: I'm learning things all the time.
1: Oh, all the time. You're so clever now. Working in a bookstore makes you so clever.
0: Slightly more up my alley. The next night on Thursday, the 27th of August, back in the shop from 5:30, we're going to be celebrating the launch of This Imperfect Light by Ben Brown, the Littleton poet. This is a collection of poems with some artwork by the late Bill Hammond, who was a friend of Ben's. Wow. There'll be more information to come. This is published by Dead Bird Books. It looks beautiful, and we're very excited. It's a family affair. Sophie, Ben's daughter, works in the shop. So we're really keen to get behind them and help make the book a massive success, because I think the world has needed a Ben Brown poetry collection. He's written so much and done so many things, but I don't think he's actually got a whole book to his name yet. So this will be quite exciting.
1: Is there a family association there with Hammond as well, with the artist, or is that just...
0: No, I think they were just mates. Mm. Yeah, they were just good mates. And, what am I trying to say? I believe they're just good friends from way back. And I think there was some sort of arrangement between the Hammond estate and Ben Brown for this to work. Oh. Yeah. The next week, it's Word Christchurch, as you well know, and we'll be running around attending events. We are hosting on the Wednesday the 2nd from 5:30 p.m. in the shop, the book launch for Green Sea by John Summers, published by Te Haerenga Waka University Press. This is a book about getting lost in the bush, which is the author's worst nightmare. So he's gone on a bit of a deep dive and interviewed people who have got lost and survived. It's fascinating. It's a lovely book. We're really excited to celebrate with everyone at Word and welcome the whole South Island Summers whānau into the shop. I think it's going to be massive. So make sure you get there early if you need a seat. And yeah, this might be a bit of you, or, you know, maybe someone who you worry might get lost in the bush one day and might need a bit of a reality check.
1: A survival book. Yeah.
0: So those are the events for August.
1: Fantastic. Oh, wow. And of course, listeners, that's leading us into that first week of September, which is really the Word Word Festival. So, thank you very much, Scorpio, for what you do to keep us all alive the rest of the year when Word isn't here, keep us entertained and connected. It's a lovely thing that bookshops can do for a community. So thank you very much. We love having you on the show, Claudia.
0: Well, thank you. Thank you for having me.
1: Ka kite.
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3: Those of us who've been around Otatahi, Christchurch, for a long time will know that if you wanted a good pie, you went to Hillier's Bakery in Lincoln. And Wendy Morgan, who's just put out her second book on how to make pies and pastry, grew up in Hillier's Bakery. It was run by her family. And so she had a very intimate connection with how to make pies, how to be a good pastry cook. Wendy trained just very close to where we're doing this interview here at Christchurch Polytech. She did a cordon bleu course in Auckland, and then she owned Citron, a restaurant in Wellington with her husband and fellow chef. But she has come back here to retire or live an easier life. But she tells me that she's doing a lot of catering. But

0: pies. Tell me about your first. What was your first memory of a really good pie?
1: Oh, well, it probably was a pie that my mum and dad made, I guess. As a kid, I didn't really eat them that much because

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He's not come to see me. Depuis longtemps maintenant. I've waited and waited in that cafe down by the river. 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Ça m'est égal.

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A man she never forgets. And you're the one in my life. Darling, I have no regrets. It was long, long ago, along about dusk, you arrived for a cocktail with me. At first, it seemed a bit formal. Then we strolled to the balcony.

0: in each other's arms. Do you remember? Do you remember?
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For I will love him first, and what is left, I give to you.

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I wring my hands and walk the floor and swear to even up the score. For where a kitten cried tonight, a panther waits to claw and bite.

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It's only jealousy, I know, that brought my thinking down so low. 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Why don't I just pack up and leave the hue? But now he's really on the stair, I'll try to act like I don't care. For in my heart's arithmetic, I find it takes two heels to click. We're in a web of love and hate, where it will end is up to fate. I'll

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Trailer for sailor rent, rooms of that 50 cent. No phones, no pools, no pets.

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2: G'day folkies, we've enjoyed the Scottish singer Emily Smith before on the Folk Music Hour. She's been a New Zealand fave for quite some time. I've seen her twice at New Plymouth Fourth Wall Theatre. Well-respected figure on the international folk scene, Emily began dancing at a young age, studied piano, then accordion, and then

I'm Lee Smith, an MA Honours degree in Scottish song, so it's her vocals that have come to delight so many listeners in her homeland and abroad. Former BBC Radio Scotland Young Traditional Musician of the Year, twice voted Scots Singer of the Year, and twice nominated for the prestigious BBC Radio 2 Folk Award. That track was called Caledonia, and this one uses the piano, Mermaid of Galloway.

0: dream. Seek another bridegroom, marry on the bosom, falls to sleep. My bride, it is the water lily, its leaves my bridal sheet.
1: Mermaid of Galloway, recorded 12 years ago and sounding very modern. For 17 years, her accompanist has been the New Zealand guitarist and fiddler, Jamie McLennan. Here's a beautiful version of the Sower's Song.

from the album Echoes 2014, and they give us a beaut take on Archie Fisher's poignant lament for the loss of the North Sea fishery, like the Atlantic Canadian cod and the sardines of Steinbeck's Monterey coast. This is The Final Trawl.

Archie Fisher's immortal, heartbreaking song, The Final Trawl, of which he said, "The death of a boat is the first casualty in the decline of a fishing community," and he dedicated it to all the hardy fisher folk at sea and ashore. Well, Emily and Jamie are married, the family, they live in Dumfriesshire, which I think is partly Galloway, and the duo reflected equal partnership with a 2018 unplugged release under the new name Smith & McLennan. Now, hot off the hard drive comes Small Town Stories with a blending of Scots and American roots music and a grunty new Nashville-influenced sound. This is Firefly.